Felix Mendelssohn's On Wings of Song. That was the Melbourne Symphony. Christian Lee was the violin soloist for that performance. It's 4 minutes after 5 o'clock on our King FM Classical Commute. Gorgeous late afternoon here in the Pacific Northwest, 72 degrees at our Classical King Seattle Center studios. Lots of sunshine, but tomorrow you're going to wake up with some clouds in the forecast. Meantime, we continue on with the commute. Domenico Scarlatti, surely the king of sonatas. The guy wrote 555 of them. If you wanted to listen to all 555 of Domenico Scarlatti's sonatas, it would take you about a day and a half. If you don't have that kind of time, you could go to YouTube and find a guy who mixed all 555 together at the same time. Let's just say it sounds a bit chaotic. How about we focus on just one this afternoon? Here is Scarlatti's Sonata in D minor, number 213 of the 500+. Our pianist is Michael Lewin.

Domenico Scarlatti's Sonata in D Minor. That was Michael Lewin, who was our pianist playing for us on this King FM Classical Commute. Well, up next, a composer who was, he was the good son, up to a point. Emmanuel Chabrier's passion was music, but like many other musicians, his family wanted him to choose a more financially lucrative career. So he did as he was asked and studied law in Paris, worked as a civil servant until age 39, when he finally decided to break free and immerse himself in music. You follow that passion for the remainder of his years. Here is Emmanuel Chabrier's Habanera, played for us by the Minnesota Orchestra. Eiji Owe is our conductor.

On the King FM Classical Commute, Emmanuel Chabrier's Habanera. We heard the Minnesota Orchestra and Eiji Oue was conducting. 5:17 on the Classical Commute. Well, sometimes words fail us, and well, that was the case when composer Heitor Villa-Lobos was compelled to write his Prelude No. 5 in D. He called it his homage to social life, his nostalgic admiration of a bygone era. It's going to be played out for us this afternoon by guitarist Anders Mullen. Mullen's Heitor Villa-Lobos Prelude in 5 No. D, the Omanegem, A Vida Social, on the King FM Classical Commute.

In Classical King, we heard Hector Villa-Lobos' Prelude No. 5, his homage to social life. Anders Mjolnir was the guitarist who played for us here on Classical King. Remember, coming up at 6 o'clock, it's the King FM Classical Dinner Hour. David Wall's going

Un classical King, a tune from Johannes Brahms. His intermezzo in A, Francesco Piemontesi, was the pianist playing for us on this King FM classical commute. Well, next up, from Ennio Morricone, the award-winning score for the film The Mission. Morricone picked up a Golden Globe and an Academy Award nomination for this piece. Let's needle drop on Gabriel's Oboe, played for us by the Thursday King FM classical commute by the Czech National Symphony. Morricone himself is going to conduct.

Movie music on the King FM Classical Commute from Ennio Morricone's score for the motion picture The Mission. We heard Gabriel's oboe. That was the Czech National Symphony and Mr. Morricone himself conducting. Well, next on the King FM Classical Commute, one of opera's most beloved arias, O Mio Bambino Caro, from Giacomo Puccini's one-act comic opera, Gianni Schicchi. The aria sung by Loretta, who pleads with her dad to help her marry the man she loves. And although the music is tender and heartfelt, it appears in the middle of a comedy, making Loretta's beautiful plea kind of a striking contrast to the rest of the opera. So listen now for Puccini's gift for turning a simple emotional plea into an unforgettable tune. Here is O Mio Bambino Caro. The Cincinnati Pops is led by Eric Kunzel.

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From Giacomo Puccini, we heard Gianni Schicchi, O Mio Babbino Caro. Cincinnati Pops, led by Eric Kunzel in that performance. It's 5:33 on the King FM Classical Commute. We're next up, a bit of a mystery, if you will, the case of the counterfeit composer. We're about to hear the Ave Maria by Josquin des Prez, one of the most influential composers of the late 15th century. But it seems that Josquin was so highly regarded during his lifetime, music printers used to attach his name sometimes to works that weren't his, simply because his name helped sell them. As a result, some pieces once attributed to him have since been questioned by scholars. But here we go. The Ave Maria, it's the real deal. Let's step back into the Renaissance and listen to Josquin des Prez's Ave Maria. Jacob Herringman is going to play it.

On Classical King, the Ave Maria of composer Josquin des Prez. Jacob Herringman playing the lute for us on this King FM Classical Commute, where it is 22 minutes to go until 6 o'clock, 5:38. Well, something of a mystic would be a good way to describe our next composer, Alexander Scriabin. He was a guy of short stature and big boasts, once declaring himself to be a god. He later attempted to walk on the water of Lake Geneva. We can only guess how that didn't probably go too well. He did leave us, though, with some great pieces of music, like this teaching piece. It's an etude, B flat minor. Let's give a listen as Stephen Buse plays for us on the King FM Classical Commute.

Stephen Buse was our pianist. We heard Alexander Scriabin's Etude in B-flat minor on this King FM Classical Commute. Well, when composer Aaron Copland was approached to score a ballet telling the tale of American homesteaders' humble circumstances, struggling to survive, he fashioned this tune we're about to hear, At the River, to reflect on that long journey's humble start. Here to perform, the Mormon Tabernacle Choir and the Utah Symphony. They're led by Michael Tilson Thomas for At the River.

On Classical King, that Partite Supra Zeffiro, a piece written for us by Giovanni Maria Trabacci. Andrew Lawrence King was the harpist playing here on Classical King. Well, up next, part of an ambitious collection of 66 pieces written for piano, is our next tune of the King FM Classical Commute. It's Edvard Grieg's Arietta. It was the first time and the first of the 66 based on what Grieg said was his favorite melody. Here's pianist Gerhard Oppitz to play on Classical King.

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1: Now, what could be better than cooking up a tasty dinner after a long day? Well, the perfect soundtrack, of course, and that's what we're here for. Welcome to the Classical Dinner Hour. I'm David Wall, in for Lisa Bergman. So glad to be your sous chef this evening. In about 20 minutes, some music that launched one composer's international career. But first, keep an eye out for any golden figurines of this next composer that might be floating around. Mozart's hometown of Salzburg recently unveiled a citywide tribute for his 270th birth year celebration. 320 miniature golden statuettes featuring the composer and his beloved dog, Pimperl. The conceptual artist behind the project, Ottmar Hurl, didn't want just another statue of Mozart, but something that showed his human side, like taking his dog for a walk. The people of Salzburg, though, must really love Mozart, because 210 out of the 320 statuettes have been stolen. So, let's listen to some music by Mozart, his Symphony No. 29 performed for us by the Norwegian Chamber Orchestra, led by Iona Braun.

on 98.1 listener-supported Classical King FM, Mozart's Symphony No. 29, performed for us by the Norwegian Chamber Orchestra, led by Iona Brown. And next up, some music that launched the composer's international career. He was in his 30s and still a relatively unknown composer when he applied for an Austrian state stipendium for composition. One of the judges on the panel was the famous composer Johannes Brahms. And Brahms was so impressed by this composer's talent, he immediately recommended him to his own publisher, Simrock, who commissioned a set of dances, and the rest was history. Those dances catapulted him to international fame. And a second set of Slavonic dances was commissioned and produced yet another hit for the market. Both sets have found their place in the concert hall as well, thanks to the composer's own orchestrations of them. Here is Dvorak's Slavonic Dance No. 7, performed by the Czech Philharmonic Orchestra, led by Václav Neumann.

0: Vaclav Neumann leading the Czech Philharmonic Orchestra for that Slavonic Dance No. 7 by Antonín Dvořák.
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0: And coming up in 5 minutes, a composer moves countries for a new gig, but finds he's disappointed by the food. First, we're going to hear from composer Miguel Lobet, the piece Amelia's Will, performed by Seattle's own Michael Partington.

Seattle's own Michael Partington performing that piece, Amelia's Will, by composer Miguel Lobe. And tomorrow, Friday, for Classical Kings Northwest Focus Live, founding members of Seattle's newest orchestra, the All Women Unbound Symphony, are bringing a family-focused program that combines storytelling, chamber music, and instrument demonstrations with Prokofiev's Peter and the Wolf, but with a twist, they're dubbing Erica and the Wolf. Find out all about it tomorrow, August 28th at 7 p.m. here on Classical King. And it's a nice, cool 70 degrees on this Thursday evening at Seattle Center. Some clouds and maybe some precipitation coming our way over the weekend. And thanks for sharing your table with me this evening for the Classical Dinner Hour at Classical King. I'm David Wall, in for Lisa Bergman. And up next, we're going to take a listen to some music from composer Cécile Chaminade, the Aubade, performed by Peter Jacobs.

On the Classical Dinner Hour, the Aubade by Cécile Chaminade, performed by Peter Jacobs. Well, when you travel abroad, is sampling the food of the local culture something you get excited about? Or do you find the new flavors and textures unsettling? Well, composer Joseph Haydn was fond of his native Austrian cuisine. After all, his mother was a cook in the local castle, preparing delicacies like crayfish and tortoise. But when he sequestered himself at the Esterházy estate in Hungary, he discovered quite a dislike of the local fare, apparently dropping 20 pounds after taking the job. He once lamented about the food he was used to in Vienna, choice beef, ragu and meatballs, bohemian pheasant and juicy oranges. Sounds pretty tasty to me. On the Classical Dinner Hour, here's Haydn's Surprise Symphony No. 94, performed by the English Chamber Orchestra, led by Jean-François Payard.

0: Some music to wrap up the classical dinner hour here at Classical King. That was Haydn's Symphony No. 94, his Surprise Symphony, performed for us by the English Chamber Orchestra, led by Jean-François Payard.
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0: 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I'm David Wall, in for Lise Bergman. So glad we could share this music together tonight. Coming up in half an hour, something to be wary of if you've been enjoying those paddleboard raves on Lake Union. But up next is a piece that explores how a single act of compassion can transform the world. Composer Arnold Schoenberg based this next piece on an expressionist poem that describes a man and a woman taking a walk through a dark forest on a moonlit night. She confesses to him that she's pregnant with a baby that's not his. But instead of the rejection she expects from him, he lovingly accepts her and the child, transforming the night from a bare, cold night in the woods into a high, bright night. Here is Arnold Schoenberg's Transfigured Night, Verklärte Nacht, performed for us by the Smithsonian Chamber Players, led by Kenneth Slowick.

Arnold Schoenberg's Verklärte Nacht, Transfigured Night, performed by the Smithsonian Chamber Players, led by Kenneth Slowick on Classical King. And if you want to experience a transfigured night for yourself, the Emerald City Chamber Orchestra is performing that very piece this coming Sunday, August 30th at 7:30 p.m. at Finney Ridge Lutheran Church. Find out more about that concert at classicalking.org/calendar. And coming up in 10 minutes, an orchestral triptych inspired by a cycle of frescoes in an Italian church. Well, paddleboard raves and dance parties on Lake Union have been a very popular event in Seattle this summer, but you've always got to be wary if you're listening to music on the waterways. After all, it could be the Nixie luring you to your demise. The Nixie is a water nymph with a love of music and dancing, with a horrible tendency of luring people into deep water. In one Polish folk legend, a young man falls in love with the Nixie, and that story inspired this piece of music. Here's the Ballade No. 2 by Frédéric Chopin, performed by Georges Bollet.

Georges Bollet performing the Ballade No. 2 of Frédéric Chopin here on Classical King. And in about 20 minutes, Sean McLean is going to take over for Classical King's Think Outside the Box. Every weeknight at 8, we take a deeper dive into the music of Johann Sebastian Bach. But for the next 20 minutes, you're stuck with me. I'm David Wall, in for Lisa Bergman. So glad we could share some music together. Well, the legend of the True Cross is a cycle of frescoes by the painter-mathematician Piero della Francesca. Composer Boleslav Martinu came across these paintings in a church in Arezzo, Italy, and he was so struck by them, he decided to transform them into music. He says he tried to express a kind of solemnly immobile calm and semi-darkness, an atmosphere filled with delicate, peaceful, and moving poetry. Here is Martinu's The Frescoes of Piero della Francesca, performed by the Malmö Symphony Orchestra, led by James DePriest.

0: The frescoes of Piero della Francesca by Bohuslav Martineau, performed for us on Classical King by the Malmö Symphony Orchestra, led by James DePriest. I'm David Wall. I've been in for Lisa Bergman. Thanks so much for hanging out with me this evening. Don't go anywhere, though. Sean McClain is waiting in the wings to take us on a tour through the music of Johann Sebastian Bach and his Baroque buddies up next on Classical King.
1: 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Welcome to Classical King's Think Outside the Box.

It keeps promising, but it keeps not delivering, which is fine. I'm talking about the rain here. It's been sunny for so long, and the rain keeps saying it's going to come, and then it keeps being pushed a little bit later. It's supposed to come tomorrow, but it's looking right now like we might get a little more of this summer extension. No complaints here. So we are thinking outside the box with a Johann Sebastian who travels to Berlin in the year 1719 to collect a harpsichord. And he plays for a nobleman, Margrave Christian Ludwig of Brandenburg. The Margrave is pleased enough to ask, send me some of your stuff, your composition. So Bach takes not a couple of months, but 2 years to complete 6 concerti. Huge works, each with completely different scoring. Really an unprecedented exploration of instrumental combos. And he writes a cover letter, dripping with submission, begging your highness most humbly not to judge their imperfection with the rigor of that discriminating and sensitive taste, which everyone knows him to have for musical works. A voice of a brilliant man groveling to his social superior. The Margrave, yeah, he gets the manuscript. No record exists of his ever having used them, ever performing them, ever sending Bach a fee, or even thanking him. The pieces sit in his library, and when the Margrave dies in 1734, the collection is sold for 24 groschen, which is about $22 today. It's not published until 1850. Nobody calls them the Brandenburg Concertos until 1880, when Bach's biographer gives them that name. We're going to hear the third and the most fun one, which works in any instrumental combination, in G major with the Polish Chamber Orchestra.

he never even got to hear that dance. And he was the Margrave of Brandenburg to whom Bach sent those Brandenburg concerti, the third one in G major that we just heard, led by Jerzy Maksymiuk with the Polish Chamber Orchestra. You know, this is Bach writing, "Your Highness must humbly not judge the imperfection of these works I send you. Through your sensitive taste, which everyone knows him to have for musical works, but rather to take into benign consideration the profound respect and the most humble obedience which I thus attempt to show him," meaning the person he was sending these to. I read that and I think no wonder revolutions in Europe started soon after that, because you've got a genius talking to someone who couldn't be bothered. 98.1 at listener-supported Classical King, as we think outside the box with these great thinkers. Bach was probably put into a good competition with this next composer, his contemporary Sylvius Leopold Weiss, because Bach was as good on any keyboard as this guy was on any lute. Sylvius Leopold Weiss wrote more than 1,000 pieces for lute, and like Bach, they're all of high quality. 850 of them survived, and they were actually pitted against each other to have competed in an improvisation competition. Now, this is where I think Weiss gets the advantage, because to improvise on a keyboard, you know, it's all in front of you. It's pretty easy. But if you got to change keys and you got to do interesting different stuff, a lute, you ever looked at one of those things with the 13 strings from the Baroque? It's a beast. It's not navigable the way a keyboard is. So the fact that Weiss could even keep up with him improvising on that beast of an instrument, I think gives him the winning score, although nobody was there, no fly on the wall to tell us who won the competition. But if Weiss won it, I would say he deserved it. And here's one of his 1,000 lute sonatas, this one in F sharp minor, his 48th.

0: So now take all that nuance, all that detail, and the last 29 minutes of a solo lute sonata, enough for one lifetime, and now do that 1,000 times. The quantity is impressive, but when it's at that level of quality, my goodness, this guy vies with Bach for getting both cues. Silvius Leopold Weiss, who challenged, quote, the great harpsichordist and organist Johann Sebastian Bach at playing fantasies and fugues, but nobody reported on who laid the other one flat. If I could have ever been a fly on the wall of history, it would have been to be in the room with that lutenist composer and Bach challenging each other at who could come up with the best tunes and counterpoint. Silvius Leopold Weiss's 48th lute sonata in F-sharp minor, 48 out of 1,000, with Lutz Kirchhoff, lutenist, at listener-supported Classical King. From that to a Spanish sound next.
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2: Tacoma Opera, presenting Wagner's Die Walküre, October 9th and 11th at Tacoma's Pantages Theater. The second work in Wagner's Ring cycle, this production continues Tacoma Opera's multi-year presentation of the complete Ring, featuring a cast of international artists. 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
0: Sean McClain listening with you, 47 minutes past 8 o'clock here in the Pacific Northwest on this Thursday evening. To Spain now with Manuel de Falla, who about 110 years ago created some Spanish folk songs for soprano and piano. And all the texts deal with love, and they're from different parts of Spain. The Seguidilla Murciana is from Murcia in the southeast. It's a kind of flamenco. And the original poem has the line, "For your many infidelities, I'm going to compare you to a coin passing from hand to hand, till finally it's worn down, and believing it false, no one will take it." Ouch. But it's not sung so much here as sung through the saxophone of Daniel Gauthier in this arrangement.

That saxophonist in his arrangement doesn't manage to preserve a certain sense of the disdain from the lover who sang, "I can't trust you anymore," in that Seguidilla Murciana from the suite of popular Spanish songs by Manuel de Falla. Daniel Gautier, saxophonist in his own arrangement for saxophone and piano. And now to something a little more sublime. In fact, the word sublime is paired with the words bottomless pathos with this final work of Schubert's life, his final chamber work, which features a slow movement that has shown up on a lot of tombstones. Violinists who want the second theme carved on their tombstones, or Artur Rubinstein wishing to have the second movement played at his funeral. It does have the sense of somebody who knows his life is going to end. Franz Schubert's string quintet in C, where he adds an extra cello to make the extra five. In this particular case, it's the Brentano string quartet, and the cellist they're adding is Michael Kanin.

0: Hey, my old alma mater there, Buckley Recital Hall at Amherst College in Amherst, Massachusetts, with the Brentano Quartet, joined by cellist Michael Kamen, for that string quintet in C by Franz Schubert. Chamber music always a lovely thing to catch live. And we not only have concerts to send you to, but things you can tune into to get familiar with what's happening in the talent pool here in the Pacific Northwest. Tomorrow night at 7 o'clock on Northwest Focus Live, we welcome Erica and the Wolf, which features narrator Erica Fiebig with the woodwind musicians, to join them for a combination of storytelling, chamber music, instrument demos, and opportunities for audience participation. It is going to be tomorrow night with Prokofiev's Peter and the Wolf and Aesop's Fables and more with narrator Erica Fiebig and that woodwind quintet. Erica and the Wolf, hosted by Dr. Quinton Morris, tomorrow night at 7.
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0: Well, it perches in the soul and sings the tune without the words and never stops at all, and sweetest in the gale is heard, and sore must be the storm that could abash the little bird that kept so many warm. It's this thing with feathers, hope, that Emily Dickinson poem, set to music for soprano in this case, with flute and guitar by American composer Jennifer Jolly.

0: among the many great things about Emily Dickinson's poems are that the titles kind of give you almost everything you need to know. Not that it isn't worth going through every word, but three poems there. After a great pain, a formal feeling comes. You know what that's about. Hope is the thing with feathers. And finally, I dwell in possibility. All of which were brought into music by the commissioning soprano named Fotina Naumenko, American soprano of Russian heritage who created an album called Bespoke Songs, because they are. She asked several American composers to write songs setting female poets. And in this case, Jennifer Jolly, the composer, set those three Emily Dickinson poems. A new recording that came out on the Sono Luminous label. Flutist Julieta Currington, guitarist Colin Davin, and the commissioning soprano herself, Fotina Naumenko, for that Hope is the Thing with Feathers. The sound of singing happens a lot in this part of the world, and a rather original take on your favorite karaoke hits, reimagined for choir, is happening on Sunday afternoon at Redmond's Episcopal Church of the Holy Cross. Redmond Chorale's Choir-oke. That's right, and they're well-placed to do this, putting a group singing twist on familiar favorites. They've been singing music in more than 15 languages and from more than 30 cultures since 2010. So if you want to show up to catch your favorite karaoke hits reimagined for choir, it's a Sunday afternoon concert, with details on the calendar at classicalking.org.
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0: Why wouldn't you adopt the favorite music of your city if you move there? Brahms, no exception. When he moved to Vienna, our Hamburg-born German, he recognized that, yeah, there's waltzing happening everywhere, the fashionable music of his adopted city, where he permanently settled in the year 1872. His tribute to the waltz dance form are his 16 short waltzes for piano from the year 1865. He wrote them for two pianists to sit side by side and enjoy, and what's particularly rare is that he dedicated them to a music critic. How often does that happen? Well, Eduard Hanslick was always kind, almost always kind, to Brahms in his reviews, so maybe there's something there.

0: the eighth of the 16 waltzes in B of Johannes Brahms from his Opus 39. Two pianists who have graced our stages on Seattle many times with Seattle Chamber Music Society, Alessio Bax and Lucille Chung, sitting side by side on the piano bench, piano four hands for that Brahms, which surprised its composer because his publisher said, let's make three versions published at the same time. The version we just heard for two pianists, and then a difficult and a simplified version for a solo pianist. And all three were published simultaneously, and to Brahms' utter astonishment, they sold well. Ka-ching, ka-ching. Who knows? Just ahead, that very same composer, Brahms, donated a score by Mozart that he'd acquired when he realized that this thing was too big for him to hold on to at home.
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0: 5 minutes past 10, Sean McLean listening with you to a piece that Brahms donated to his adopted city of Vienna, which we just heard him kind of petting in the direction the hair grows with those waltzes. So Brahms donated the manuscript of this 40th Symphony of Mozart when he realized it needed to be in the collection with the two symphonies that surrounded it, the 39th and the 41st. Why? Well, it was a productive period for Mozart when he wrote this 40th Symphony in G minor, as well as the 39th and the 41st before it. And it's possible that he considered them kind of a unified work, which would explain why, as the middle work, this 40th barely has anything like what you could call an introduction.

0: you could just launch right into the 41st symphony of Mozart after that one, since the 39th, the 40th, and the 41st were written almost as a trio. That 40th in G minor led by Carl Böhm with the Stuttgart Radio Symphony Orchestra here on listener-supported Classical King. 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A discovery that changed a whole population and killed off many of them as well, a dark story told in chronicles of the impact of the Spanish conquistadors on the indigenous Taino people of the Caribbean, is waiting.
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0: Symphony Tacoma, presenting the second annual Beat Beethoven 5K, September 26th at Wright Park. It starts with the first notes of Beethoven's Fifth Symphony, with participants aiming to reach the finish line before the final note. Runners, walkers, and families all welcome. Information at symphonytacoma.org. So the pipe organ of Johann Sebastian Bach and its general geographical center of Germany shifted in the 19th century over to France, thanks largely to the work of one genius named Aristide Cavaillé-Coll. He was a friend of some of the leading French scientists, and they helped him build almost 500 organs that turned the organ into a one-player symphonic machine. The symphonic sounds of those French romantic organs was something that the composer César Franck decided he wanted to represent. He was the artistic representative of the company and appointed organist at the new Basilica of Sainte Clotilde in Paris, where he inaugurated the great organ, one of Cavaillé-Coll's masterpiece builds. He showed huge interest in exploring the innovations, all those different sounds that Cavaillé-Coll invented, where you get things with names like the flute of miracles and the horn of the forest. And yeah, you pull that little knob on the organ and start playing, and because of the way Cavaillé-Coll shaped the organ pipes, you would get these absolutely otherworldly sounds. There's a great statue of César Franck in front of that basilica with an angel whispering into his ear all of the music that would come out of him and that organ, like this prelude, fugue, and variations.

Organist Michael Murray with the Prelude, Fugue, and Variation in B minor by César Franck. If you're a fan of the King of Instruments, know that Sunday nights we continue with the Organ Loft. Roger Sherman is producing for more than the past 2 decades, a great not only organist and knowledgeable resource about organ building from all of the beautiful wood, the Sitka spruce here in the Pacific Northwest, but quite a producer of organ recordings as well. Real treasure trove of pipe organ music Sunday nights at 10. And now we're going to experience a difficult encounter, one that we have been finding out more about recently, which is the meeting of the Spanish conquistadors with the native cultures of the Caribbean islands. Roberto Sierra is from Puerto Rico, and that original Taino culture that lived there, when they met Christopher Columbus in 1492, he started thinking about what that must have been like for both sides. The mutual bewilderment, as he called it, of this encounter of the conquistadors and the indigenous people of the Caribbean. So he wrote 6 movements divided into 3 chronological sets, which he calls Crónica del Descubrimiento, the Chronicles of Discovery. We start off with the Taino Indian legend, the mythology, the culture, the initial life of the tribes native to Puerto Rico, and their ritual movements, and then a tone poem that gives you the mysterious sounds of the ancient Caribbean night, and then the economic engine that sent the Spaniards over there in the first place, En Busca del Oro, In Search of the Gold. Very frenetic with that economic engine and desperate obsession of Spanish conquest. And then a lyrical movement with the simplicity and the vulnerability of the native culture, finally finishing off with an aggressive percussive finale representing the inevitable violent clash between the two worlds. Roberto Sierra studied under George Ligeti, so he's fusing his Western classical modernism with Afro-Caribbean rhythms in these Crónicas del Descubrimiento.

0: From the Grammy Award-winning Puerto Rican composer Roberto Sierra, his 1992 examination of the clash between Christopher Columbus's Spanish conquistadores and the indigenous Taíno people of the island on which our composer grew up, his Chronicles of Discovery, Crónicas del Descubrimiento for flute and guitar. We heard just that small force to describe such a big story. Bonita Boyd, flutist, and Nicholas Galusis, guitarist. The kind of music you can catch on Saturday nights on Second Inversion with Maggie Malloy as we explore the sounds of living composers. Now, we also like to get you to concerts, and one is happening with Emerald City Chamber Orchestra coming up on Sunday evening at Seattle's Finney Ridge Lutheran Church. Arnold Schoenberg's Transfigured Night gives the title to this concert, Transfiguration, Music Through Time and Space. Catch the music of Missy Mazzoli, some of her music from Breaking the Waves, and a spiritual fantasy on Wade in the Water, among other things, in this string orchestra journey through transformation. Get to Emerald City Chamber Orchestra's Transfiguration Concert Sunday evening in Seattle with a click on our calendar at classicalking.org.
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0: Franz Liszt finds himself reminiscing about his time in Switzerland in this poetic, tender piano piece that closes the first year of his Years of Pilgrimage, The Bells of Geneva.

0: Hungarian in love with the sound of the bells of Geneva, Franz Liszt's little moment with the ringing bells, evoked by pianist Andreas Hefliger, the bells of Geneva. Stick around here at Classical King. A Greek warrior can at least take comfort knowing that the gods were behind his losing the Trojan War, but it's a little harder when those gods also remind him that his newfound love has to be left behind as well, for duty's sake.
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0: 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More info at olympicmusicfestival.org. Well, greetings, fellow night owls. Sean McClain listening with you here. The Trojan War, which is on the screens this whole summer, was a double loss for one couple, even if it was a gain for the eventual city of Rome, because Aeneas, son of Aphrodite, was one of the few Trojans not killed or enslaved when Troy fell. And according to the epic poem by Virgil, the Aeneid, the gods commanded Aeneas to flee Troy after grabbing some citizens to take with him to Italy to found the city of Rome. That was the duty. But as so often happens in these great ancient stories, there's never a straight line to destiny, and Aeneas is shipwrecked on his way to Rome in the city of Carthage, ruled by Queen Dido. Yeah, you can guess what happens there. And the trouble begins once Dido and Aeneas, mortals after all, want to keep the love going, and the gods tap on Aeneas's shoulder and remind him, remember Rome? You're supposed to go get it going. The English composer Henry Purcell did something unusual back in 1689 with this story and his opera about it. He kills off the heroine, Dido, who in her grief at losing Aeneas sings this gorgeous lament before her death at her own hands. When I am laid in earth, from Purcell's Dido and Aeneas.

Denise Graves was playing Queen Dido and singing her lament, When I Am Laid in Earth, from the year 1689 by Henry Purcell, from his opera Dido and Aeneas with the Munich Radio Symphony Orchestra. All right, we've got a horde of demons and a torrent of brandy for this next piece. It's 1888, and Tchaikovsky finishes his Fifth Symphony, conducts the premiere, and immediately has doubts. I've come to the conclusion it's a failure, he writes after the second performance. In Boston, the critics agree rather spectacularly, and one writes that the finale sounds like a horde of demons struggling in a torrent of brandy, the music growing drunker and drunker, pandemonium, delirium tremens, raving, and above all, noise worse confounded. Yeah, but what'd you really think? A New York critic piles on that the composer's Kalmuck blood got the better of him, and slaughter, dire and bloody, swept across the storm-driven score. What they're hating and hearing is Tchaikovsky's fate theme, a funereal motto that opens the symphony and returns transformed in every subsequent movement, finally erupting as a triumphant march in the finale. Whether that transformation feels earned or forced is still argued today, but the audiences keep coming back, and during the siege of Leningrad in 1941, with bombs falling all around, the Leningrad Radio Orchestra broadcast the Fifth live to London and played through to the final fateful note.

0: Yeah, it tends to get that response that they're giving the Dallas Symphony Orchestra and the Meyerson Symphony Center in Dallas. The big sound of that orchestra, conducted by Yad Van Sweden for Tchaikovsky's Fifth Symphony in E minor, with its gorgeous second movement solo horn melody that became the Glenn Miller and Chet Baker tune Moon Love, that influenced John Denver's Annie song, and so much more. And if you want a really good laugh, check out on YouTube the 1970s Australian ad for Winfield cigarettes presented by Paul Hogan himself, Mr. Crocodile Dundee. That's good for a good laugh. As we head into Friday with music through the night, the valley of white poppies and an early morning melody await.
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1: Thank you very much for starting the end of the work week this morning with some music on Classical King. I'm Seth Tompkins, looking forward to sharing it with you. Now, when you get a really good job, you should probably keep that job, right? There's one composer who definitely followed that sensible path in his life. Coming up soon this morning, more about him just about 10 minutes from now. Brahms kicks off the morning show for today, though. Here's Brahms' Academic Festival Overture. Kurt Mazur here to conduct the New York Philharmonic.

Kurt Mazur leading the New York Philharmonic on 98.1 Classical King. That was Brahms' Academic Festival Overture. Now, when you get a good job, a really choice gig, you might want to keep that for as long as you can, right? That's exactly what this next composer did. After spending 5 or so years in his early 20s, kind of hustling, building his career, getting a little bit famous, he then took a steady gig working as a music director in a smaller city in French wine country in Bordeaux. And he knew a good thing when he saw it, apparently, because he held on to that gig for 30 plus years, the rest of his career, basically. That's his music by the composer Franz Ignaz Beck, this symphony in D major by Beck. Here's a performance where Michael Schneider leads La Stagione Frankfurt.

Streaming on the Classical King app and at classicalking.org. That's the ensemble La Stagione Frankfurt, led by Michael Schneider there, and that Symphony in D Major by Franz Ignaz Beck. Thanks so much for waking up with Classical King this morning. Hope your day is going well so far. I'm Seth Tompkins. Now we've got music that's about the power of music itself coming up soon. Today we'll get to that in under 10 minutes. Chopin's up right now on Classical King. Next, here's pianist Burkhard Schliessmann with his Ballade No. 3.

Burkhard Schliessmann at the keyboard there, playing Chopin's Ballade No. 3 on 98.1 Classical King. Coming up this morning, a composer who might really enjoy visiting Seattle's Kubota Garden. More about why that might be, and some music from him, of course, too, just about 15 minutes away. Next, though, up right now, if you've seen the movie Mr. Holland's Opus or the movie School of Rock, then the story this next music comes from will be familiar to you, just like those movies. This music comes from a story that really is all about the power of music. This one originally written as an interlude, a part of a dramatic story honoring St. Cecilia, the patron saint of music. This is a harp concerto in B-flat, music by George Frederick Handel on Classical King this morning. This Handel harp concerto here, played by the harpist Francis Kelly with the Brandenburg Consort.

Roy Goodman leading the Brandenburg Consort. They're in accompaniment to harp soloist Francis Kelly in that harp concerto in B-flat by Handel this morning on 98.1 Classical King. So have you been to Kubota Garden in southeast Seattle? It's a very special place where you experience a rare public garden incorporating many elements of Japanese garden design, a place the next composer would probably have enjoyed visiting very much if he had the chance. He designed his own garden at home in a very similar style, with naturalistic looking but also highly curated plants and pathways of Japanese garden design. Streaming on the Classical King app, this Japanese garden enthusiast, you could say, composer Maurice Ravel. Here's his Minuet Antique. The Ulster Orchestra performs here, led by Jan-Pascal Tortelier.

0: The Ulster Orchestra, led by Jean-Pascal Tortelier, there in Ravel's Menuet Antique on Classical King. Good morning, and thanks for listening, and happy Friday to you as well. I'm Seth Tompkins. Now, coming up on Classical King, a composer who enjoyed long walks on the beach, more about how those worked for his musical practice, and some of his music, of course, just about 20 minutes away, coming up. This month, August, is National Make-A-Will Month, so a great time to ensure that your plans align with the legacy that you want to leave behind. 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
0: Pianist Paul Lewis performs next on Classical King, this piano sonata number 9, music by Beethoven.

streaming on the Classical King app and on the website classicalking.org. That's pianist Paul Lewis playing Beethoven, Beethoven's Piano Sonata number 9 this morning. 6:14 right now, and Bach's music is next. Here's his Sheep May Safely Graze, this orchestral version with the Bournemouth Symphony Orchestra.

Sheep May Safely Graze. Music by J.S. Bach this morning on Classical King 98.1. Jose Serrubriere led that performance with the Bournemouth Symphony Orchestra. Good morning and thanks so much for being here to listen together. I'm Seth Tompkins. Right now, 59 degrees in downtown Seattle, on our way to about 70 for the high this afternoon. Maybe some rain on the way into tomorrow. Now, in just a bit this morning, we'll have a composer who chose which foods he was going to eat in a very unusual way. We're about him and his diet right after the next piece, just about 15 minutes from now. Now, with this next piece, it's a composer who, well, enjoyed long walks on the beach, you might say, but they were not always purely recreational for him. When he was walking on the beach, he was sometimes working on his music, doing the work in his head, working out the structure and the details of the pieces of music he was going to write, which he could then go back home and sit down and basically write out completely at a very quick pace after working them out in his head while he was walking on the beach. This is the composer Benjamin Britten. Here's his Simple Symphony on Classical King here with the Norwegian Chamber Orchestra.

Britain's Simple Symphony on Classical King 98.1. Iona Brown conducted the Norwegian Chamber Orchestra there. I'm Seth Tompkins. Grateful to be with you this morning. Hope your day's off to a great start. 6:39 right now. We've got music inspired by a powerful military symbol coming up soon this morning. That's just about 5 minutes away as today's Classical King morning shot of espresso. Some musical wakefulness to help you get up and at 'em with your day every weekday morning at 6:45. That's coming up very soon. Now, right now, though, people have all kinds of strange and varied diets these days, but few are as unusual as the diet of this next composer. During one point of his life, he defined what he ate not by its source or by its nutritional value, but by its color instead. Only eating white foods at that time in life. This is maybe a part of kind of the ongoing performance art that he made into his life, or, you know, maybe something he really did believe in. Hard to know for sure. This is the composer Eric Satie. Here's his Jeûne No Pédi, number 1.

Homo, short work by Marco dall'Aquila on Classical King, 98.1. The lutenist for that one, Paul Odette. Before that, it was the pianist Hakon Austba with the Jumnopédie No. 1 by Satie. Every weekday morning at 6:45, we make a pit stop at the Classical King Cafe, as you can hear in the background there with the espresso machine, for the Classical King Morning Shot of Espresso, a musical caffeine boost to inject some energy into your morning. Again, every weekday morning at 6:45. Now, when you see an image of an eagle, of an anchor, or of a star, you might see that as a military symbol, a powerful one, perhaps. And the music we have next this morning was inspired by another one of these strong visual symbols for the military, this one inspired by a mounted cavalry unit that used to only use black horses, all black horses for this unit. Quite an image, especially on the battlefield. This music by a composer who was himself a military man. This is the Black Horse Troop March, music by John Philip Sousa on Classical King.

Jerry Junkin conducting the Dallas Wind Symphony on Classical King at 98.1 FM in the Northwest and streaming everywhere on the Classical King app. That music by John Philip Sousa, Sousa's Black Horse Troop March. That was Classical King's morning shot of espresso for today, a musical caffeine boost to help you wake up and get going and hopefully meet the day with enthusiasm every weekday morning at 6:45. Classical King's morning shot of espresso. Coming up soon as we continue on, we've got music by a naked motorcyclist. Up soon today. And no, that is not a metaphor. More about that eccentric composer, just about 15 minutes away. Vivaldi's up right now, though. Here's a concerto he wrote featuring soloists on oboe and bassoon.

0: Sergio Azzolini, the bassoon soloist, there with oboe soloist Hans-Peter Westermann, joining the ensemble, the Sonatori della Gioiosa Marca, for that concerto in G major for oboe and bassoon by Vivaldi this morning on Classical King. Good morning to you. Thanks so much for listening. 59 degrees right now in downtown Seattle. Should be just around 70 for the high this afternoon, so not too warm at all. And maybe some rain on the way for the weekend. It's 7 o'clock now.
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0: Music next from the opera called The Bat, Die Fledermaus. This overture, opening music from Die Fledermaus, that opera by Johann Strauss Jr.

streaming on the Classical King app and on the air in the Northwest at 98.1 FM. That's the London Philharmonic, led by Carl Davis, in the overture, opening music from the opera The Bat, Die Fledermaus, that opera by Johann Strauss Jr. Now, coming up on Classical King, a composer whose career might not have gotten off the ground, but for his really great connections and the way he used them. More about him and his story just about 10 minutes away. Right now, though, if you live in a small town where kind of everybody knows everybody else, it's often not that hard to cause an uproar. You might do that by, I don't know, painting your mailbox an unusual color or something small like that. But this next composer, he stepped way, way over that line when he lived in that kind of place. When he lived in a small town in the English countryside during one part of his life, he really scandalized the town by, at least on one occasion, riding a motorcycle through the center of town completely naked. This eccentric composer, Peter Warlock, here's his Capriole Suite with the English String Orchestra, William Boughton conducting.

William Boughton leading the English String Orchestra in Peter Warlock's Capriel Suite on Classical King 98.1. I'm Seth Tompkins, grateful to be sharing the music with you this morning. Hope your day is going well so far. 7:20 right now, and up soon, a piece of music that is not unlike the universal image for the save icon. We're about that, just about 20 minutes away. Right now, it's Making Connections. Making connections really can make all the difference in life, right? This next composer's career was built almost entirely using his connections. He arrived in Vienna as a broke 19-year-old with really no prospects, but he did have a letter of recommendation from the respected composer named Cannabich. This allowed him to start studying with Beethoven. That connection opening even more doors, really allowing this composer's career to take off and become what it was. This is something by the composer Ferdinand Ries, his introduction, and Rondo Brillant, music for piano and orchestra on Classical King.

Christopher Hinterbrunner, the piano soloist there, joining the conductor Uwe Groth and the New Zealand Symphony Orchestra on Classical King for that music by Ferdinand Ries, the introduction and Rondo Brillant by Ries. I'm Seth Tompkins. Good morning. Thanks so much for being here. Happy Friday as well. Hopefully you've got a great weekend in front of you. Right now at Seattle Center, currently 61 degrees on our way to about 74 the high this afternoon. So not that warm today, with maybe some rain on the way. Overnight tonight and into tomorrow. So do you know why the common digital save icon looks like it does? Why is that little square with the corner cut off? What is that about? Well, if you have some gray hair, you will remember holding the real thing, right? The old-fashioned floppy disk that the save icon still references. And this next piece is kind of like that. It only exists because of a piece of kind of obsolete technology, obsolete musical technology in this case, originally written for an obscure instrument that was kind of a combination of hurdy-gurdy and organ, usually now played, like we're going to hear it here, on two separate solo instruments. The recorder in this case, two recorder soloists playing the role of that old instrument with the Cologne Chamber Orchestra in this Concerto No. 1 for the King of Naples, music by Joseph Haydn.

The Cologne Chamber Orchestra with recorder soloists Philipp Spädling and Daniel Rotert on Classical King at 98.1 and streaming on the Classical King app there, with that music by Joseph Haydn, his Concerto for the King of Naples, number one this morning. 8:05 right now, and got to ask you, what kind of relationship do you have with your co-workers? Could you get away with making fun of them right to their faces? Well, apparently Mozart could get away with that. More about exactly how that worked out for him coming up in under 5 minutes here. That's with today's edition of Classical King's Mozart at 8. Good amount of Mozart's music to help you start your day right every weekday morning at 8, coming up right after the next short piece.

0: The Royal Scottish National Orchestra performed that music by the Norwegian composer Edvard Grieg on Classical King. Bjarte Engeset conducting the Royal Scottish there in Grieg's Norwegian Dance No. 3. I'm Seth Tompkins. Thanks so much for being here to start the end of the week with some music this morning on Classical King. Hope you've got a great weekend in front of you as well. Classical King's Mozart at 8 is up next.
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0: Every weekday morning at 8, you can expect more than a few minutes of the timeless music of Mozart on Classical King. This is Classical King's Mozart at 8, the perfect thing to kind of help you get set up to have a great day ahead, find the right headspace to feel fresh and positive as you start a new day with Mozart at 8. Now, for Mozart at 8 today, if you wanted to do so, could you get away with making fun of your coworkers right to their faces? Well, hopefully you do have that kind of relationship with at least some of them. And apparently Mozart did too, making fun of his colleagues to their faces, basically what he was doing with the opera this next music comes from. It's a comedy opera about opera singers. Has all the singer characters constantly squabbling in the story over money and status. Hopefully none of Mozart's singer colleagues were too upset about that portrayal. In his comic opera, The Impresario. Here's the opening music from The Impresario here. This overture by Mozart, played by the Academy of St. Martin in the Fields.

Opening up Classical Kings Mozart at 8 for this morning with opening music from Mozart's comic opera, The Impresario, there. That overture by Mozart, played by the Academy of St. Martin in the Fields, and that recording led by Neville Mariner. Up soon on Classical King today, as we continue on, we'll have a quiz for you in the area of baking. So grab your apron, get ready for that culinary question just about 20 minutes away. Right now, though, let's wrap up today's edition of Classical Kings Mozart at 8 with this piano sonata number 9.

Andra Schief at the piano there for that piano sonata number 9 by Mozart on Classical King 98.1. That was Classical King's Mozart at 8, that work wrapping up Mozart at 8 for today. Mozart at 8, a nice substantial amount of Mozart's timeless music to, well, hopefully help you feel a bit timeless yourself, feeling resilient and positive as you walk into a new day. Mozart at 8, beginning every weekday morning on Classical King at 8 a.m. I'm Seth Tompkins, grateful to have you along for the ride this morning. Hope your Friday morning is off to a good start. 62 degrees right now at the Classical King Studios on the campus of Seattle Center. The high around 70 degrees this afternoon, so not too warm at all. And maybe some rain on the way tonight and into tomorrow.

You might have heard of it, but you might not actually know what it means. As opposed to a long dough that stretches, a quote-unquote long dough, a short dough is one that is simply crumbly, used to make things like, you know, biscuits, tarts, pie crusts, scones, some cookies, and even bread, as in referenced in this next piece of folk music. Here's Florence Price's setting of the folk song Shortenin' Bread from her Five Folk Songs in Counterpoint.

Short performance by Catalyst Quartet there from Florence Price's Five Folk Songs in Counterpoint, that American tune Shortened and Bread on Classical King 98.1. Well, up soon this morning on Classical King, as we continue on, it's a case of Oops, All Cellos, that very special recording coming up just about 15 minutes away. First, though, right now, something by Robert Schumann, his introduction and Allegro Appassionato here on 98.1 next. Michel D'Alberto, the piano soloist for this Schumann with the Vienna Symphony Orchestra.

The Vienna Symphony Orchestra there with conductor Eliyahu Inbal. Backing up piano soloist Michel D'Alberto there in that music by Robert Schumann. Schumann's Introduction and Allegro Appassionato in G major on Classical King 98.1. Good morning to you. Thanks so much for including this music in your plans for this Friday morning. I'm Seth Tompkins. Very grateful to be listening with you. It's 8:44 right now.

The Cincinnati Pops Orchestra there, led by Eric Kunzel on Classical King, streaming on the Classical King app and classicalking.org. With that music from the ballet Love the Magician, the Ritual Fire Dance, music by Manuel de Falla on Classical King. Well, the next one we've got this morning fits in with the Oops All Berries meme you might have seen on social media, except in this case it's Oops All Cellos. This is a recording from one of the rare classical albums featuring an ensemble made up of just one kind of instrument. You see it with trombone sometimes, or horns or saxophones, or here with cellos. This is Franz Schubert's Ave Maria with the 24 cellos of the London Cello Sound.

Jeffrey Simon leading the 24 cellos of the London Cello Sound in that all cello version of Franz Schubert's Ave Maria on Classical King 98.1. 8:54 right now, which means that Classical King's Symphony at 9, not too far away. A nice substantial symphony to really help you get focused and settled in for whatever you're going to be working on ahead today. And every weekday morning at 9, Classical King's Symphony at 9, just after the next music by Percy Grainger. Here's Molly on the Shore.

0: with a little dance there by William Bray, that Courant on Classical Ging with the Ludwig Gudler Brass Ensemble. Before that, Molly on the Shore, a short work by the Australian composer Percy Grainger. John Williams leading the Boston Pops for that one. I'm Seth Tompkins. Thanks again for making this music part of your plan for today. Hope it's been a good day for you. Hope you've got a great weekend ahead. Keep listening for Classical Ging's Symphony at 9 up next. A nice big symphony to get you settled in for your day every weekday morning at 9 a.m.
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I'm Dave Beck, our Symphony in Nine made possible by Rick and Debbie Zajcek. Student life at one of England's most celebrated universities, captured in this morning's Symphony in Nine. When he was invited to write a piece for the Cambridge University Musical Society in 1882, Hubert Parry refused to deliver a dry and stuffy old-fashioned symphony. Instead, he crafted a four-movement student life story detailing a young undergraduate's psychological journey from arrival to graduation, the music exploring intellectual awakening, deep self-doubt, romantic distraction, and ultimate academic triumph. Parry reinvigorating the symphonic tradition with his youthful narrative in orchestral sound. Second symphony, called Cambridge, played by the Royal Scottish National Orchestra, led here by Andrew Penny.

Symphony number 2 in F major called Cambridge, the work of the English composer Hubert Parry, played for us by the Royal Scottish National Orchestra, led there by Andrew Penny. We listen to a full-length symphony together every weekday morning. I'm Dave Beck with the Friday edition of our Classical King Symphony at 9. A master of British light music, tired of being dismissed by musical elites. We'll hear what happened a little later this hour. First, the Paragon Ragtime Orchestra plays for us Rick Benjamin, the conductor of I'm Going Home by Clarence Cameron White.

Paragon Ragtime Orchestra on Classical King, 98.1, classicalking.org. Rick Benjamin directing music from 1921 called I'm Going Home by Clarence Cameron White. About 19 minutes before 10 on this Friday, I'm Dave Beck. Maggie Malloy will be along at 10 o'clock. Edward German, a master of white British music who was tired of being looked down upon by musical elites, ignoring and dismissing his work. So he engaged in a little musical camouflage when it came to this next piece. He framed the piece as a strict, intellectually demanding theme and variations. While this piece called Theme and Six Diversions featured German's usual music, the wit and foot-tapping rhythms, the title suggested music that was going to take a more formal academic approach. It's reported that the more old-fashioned critics were indeed drawn in by the composer's ruse, quite enchanted ultimately by the more lighthearted sound of Edward German. This comes from 1919, Theme in Six Diversions. Here's the RTE Concert Orchestra led by Andrew Penny. It's the music of Edward German.

0: Work there of the British composer Edward German, the theme in 6 diversions played by the RTE Concert Orchestra, led by Andrew Penny. Reduce taxes for your loved ones while helping Classical King. 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Careful estate planning that includes gifts to charities like the station can ensure that your estate provides more to the people and causes you care about. 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The morning clouds around Seattle should give way to sun by 1 or so this afternoon. 70% chance of rain on Saturday. 40% on Sunday. Clouds and a chance of rain, in fact, the story during the first week of September as we close the books on August. Cloudy and 63 degrees at Seattle Center.
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2: Well, happy Friday, and thank you for spending it with Classical King. I'm Maggie Malloy. It was the adventure of a lifetime when Antonin Dvorak stepped off the boat and into New York City in 1892 for his new gig serving as the director of the National Conservatory of Music. But it was the people here who taught Dvorak about the music of America. It was here that Dvorak discovered the beauty of African-American spirituals through his student Harry Burley, whose deep, rich baritone voice echoed through the halls of the conservatory. It was here that Dvorak went to the Wild West show at Madison Square Garden and experienced his first taste of indigenous drumming. It was here that Dvorak heard the ragged, jagged rhythms of ragtime at the Chicago World's Fair of 1893, and here that he spent the summer soaking up folk music with his fellow Bohemians in Spillville, Iowa. Dvorak took in all of these wide-ranging threads of American music, and he synthesized them into his own musical portrait of America, his Symphony from the New World. We'll hear a performance next from the Minnesota Orchestra, led by Neville Mariner.

0: Antonín Dvořák discovering the radiant music of the Americas in his Symphony from the New World, the Symphony No. 9 in E minor. The Minnesota Orchestra, led by Neville Mariner, here on Classical King. Well, music is a lifelong study. Coming up ahead, a composer who was still daydreaming at the piano at the age of 90 years old. That's just a few minutes away.
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0: Well, our next composer's career began and ended at the piano. As a 90-year-old, you would have found Germain Taillefer seated at the keyboard, improvising piano music for children's dance classes 3 days a week in Paris. And her career started in the same place. She composed her first piece at the age of 5 years old, before she could even read music or name the notes. But in between these two benchmarks unfolded a long and extraordinary career full of many treasured pieces, including this Valse Lente by Germain Taillefer, performed here by pianists Mark Clinton and Nicole Narboni.

Germaine Taillefer's Valse Lente, performed by Mark Clinton and Nicole Narboni. I'm Maggie Malloy. Thanks for spending a bit of your Friday with me here on Classical King. If you've ever been in the audience at a symphony performance, you know that before the music begins, you'll hear the orchestra tuning up. And what instrument is it that leads this tuning process? Well, it's actually the oboe. And there are lots of reasons for this, but one reason is because the oboe has a bright singing tone that is steady and stable. Everybody in the orchestra can hear it, and everybody in the audience, too. Kind of a not-so-subtle hint to settle down so the concert can begin. Sure, nowadays we could probably use an electronic tuner, but then again, classical music does have a bit of a penchant for tradition, doesn't it? We'll hear the oboe center stage in our next piece. Gonzalo X. Ruiz is the oboist performing Georg Philipp Telemann's Oboe Concerto in E minor, with Musica Angelica Baroque Orchestra led here by Martin Hasselbeck.

0: Georg Philipp Telemann's Oboe Concerto in E Minor. Gonzalo X. Ruiz, the oboist, with Musica Angelica Baroque Orchestra, led by Martin Hasselbeck, here on Classical King. Coming up ahead, an instrument that requires a very, very light touch. That's just a moment away. First, though, you are invited to hit the karaoke stage this weekend with the Redmond Chorale and what they're calling their Choir Aoki Concert. It's a sing-along featuring all of your favorite karaoke hits reimagined for choir, and you are invited to participate with them. So rest up your voice this weekend. Join them for the concert on Sunday afternoon. Choir Aoki with the Redmond Chorale at 3 p.m. Sunday afternoon at the Episcopal Church of the Holy Cross in Redmond. 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
0: And support for Classical King comes from the estate of Alfred and Berta Birkeland. I'm Maggie Malloy, glad to have you listening along here on Classical King. It's currently 64 degrees and cloudy in Seattle. Highs today getting into the low 70s once the sun comes out this afternoon. Up next, an instrument that requires a very light touch. That's how I might describe the Aeolian harp. It's a type of harp that isn't actually played by human hands. Its sound instead comes from the wind rustling through its very delicate strings. And that's the image that this next piece evoked for Robert Schumann. It was he who gave this Chopin etude its nickname, the Aeolian Harp Etude. Schumann even went so far as to call this music a poem rather than a study. Andre Watts is the pianist here, a very light touch in this Aeolian harp etude by Chopin.

Chopin's Aeolian Harp Etude, the Etude in A-flat, performed by Andre Watts. Well, everyone's a critic. Coming up ahead, a composer who definitely dealt with his fair share of them. That's just 18 minutes away on Classical King. First, though, every musician has that group of friends that they hang out with. They get together, jam on the weekends, go to each other's shows. And Johann Baptist von Hall was able to count people like Mozart and Haydn among those friends. Von Hall was very well respected in the Vienna music scene of the 18th century. Oftentimes, he would perform with Mozart and other famous composer friends. On one occasion, he even played in a string quartet with Mozart, Haydn, and Karl Ditters von Dittersdorf. An all-star cast, to say the least. Perhaps you would have found some of these famous friends in the audience when Johann Baptist von Hall performed his own music, including works like this symphony in A-flat. The Toronto Camerata is led here by Kevin Mallon on Classical King.

Johann Baptist van Hal's Symphony in A-flat, the Toronto Camerata led by Kevin Mallon here on Classical King. I'm Maggie Malloy. Thanks for listening along this Friday. Well, everyone's a critic. Tchaikovsky dealt with his fair share of them for sure. For a composer, putting his music on the world stage, a nagging review here and there is really just a part of the job. But most would agree that the critic Eduard Hanslick took things a little too far in his scathing review of Tchaikovsky's Violin Concerto in D. Apparently, the concerto was a little too cutting edge for that critic's tastes. He said the concerto stank to the ear, that it was too full of hair-raising acrobatics, that the violin was being torn about to tatters in the performance. Ouch. Sounds like quite a show by 21st century standards. And hey, in the world of music, each is entitled to their own opinions. So see what you think in this performance of Tchaikovsky's Violin Concerto in D. Vadim Repin is the violinist here with the London Symphony Orchestra, led by Emmanuel Cravine.

0: That was Tchaikovsky's Violin Concerto in D. Vadim Repin, the violinist with the London Symphony Orchestra, led by Emmanuel Cravine. I'm Maggie Malloy, wishing you a lovely weekend ahead. Our friend Nikhil Sarma's up next with Classical Kings Local Lunch.
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3: Local Lunch is presented by Susan Harmon and Richard Meyer, and we begin with a pianist whose journey as a musician began when his uncle noticed that this five-year-old was already trying to climb up the piano bench and imitate his brother's piano lessons. And that is when Uncle Charles decided that young Craig Shepherd should also be getting piano lessons. The beginning of a career that saw Craig Shepherd audition for a soloist spot with the Philadelphia Orchestra at age 11, enroll in the prestigious Curtis Institute, win a silver medal at the 1972 Leeds International Piano Competition, which led to 2 decades as an international concert pianist, and following that, 3 decades teaching at the University of Washington, where he is today. Here is pianist Craig Shepherd performing Bach's Prelude and Fugue in F-sharp minor.

Pianist Craig Sheppard opening up our menu today with a performance of the Prelude and Fugue in F sharp minor by Johann Sebastian Bach. It's Local Lunch on Classical King. We will spend the next hour playing musicians and ensembles from the Pacific Northwest, or ensembles that have made the Pacific Northwest their home. And if we look at the 2014 London International a cappella Choir Competition, there was only one ensemble from the United States invited to sing at that event, and that ensemble happened to be from Seattle, and we have them coming up in just a moment. Now, what's really cool about Local Lunch is not only do we celebrate the musicians and ensembles that are still performing, we can also memorialize those that are sadly defunct, like the Northwest Chamber Orchestra that had a 33-year run. Sadly, they gave their final concert back in 2006. They left behind some excellent recordings that we can use to honor their memory. Let's hear Adam Stern lead the Northwest Chamber Orchestra through the Symphony No. 12 in E by Joseph Haydn.

0: Adam Stern conducting the Northwest Chamber Orchestra through Haydn's 12th Symphony in E.
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2: Symphony Tacoma, presenting the second annual Beat Beethoven 5K, September 26th at Wright Park. 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
0: This next vocal ensemble has not only been representing the greater Seattle area in their tours across the United States, they've also been representing Seattle internationally. They were the only ensemble from the United States invited to sing at the 2014 London International A Cappella Choir Competition. They are the Bird Ensemble, conducted by Mark David Obenza, who founded the ensemble. And they earned some great praise from the composer John Rutter, the English composer, when they performed in London in 2014, describing them as achieving an enviable standard of tuning, blend, and ensemble. Well, let's hear that blend and ensemble in their performance of Ave Maria, written by Robert Parsons.

You know, they say in movies you're supposed to show, not tell. Well, I just had the luck of being able to both tell you and then show you why composer John Rutter described the Byrd Ensemble as having an enviable standard of tuning, blend, and ensemble. Well, I guess the Byrd Ensemble showed you themselves with that performance of Ave Maria by Robert Parsons. They were conducted by the founder of the choir, Mark David Obenza, on Classical King's Local Lunch. Time is 12:31. I'm Nikhil Sarma, and we are having a cloudy day in Seattle. It's a cloudy Friday with temperatures at 65 degrees for the moment. Things are supposed to both warm up and sunny up this afternoon. Hopefully that is the case. Now, Gerard Schwartz was initially hired to lead the Seattle Symphony on an interim basis. This was in the mid-1980s. The orchestra was searching for a successor to Rainer Mädel, who died tragically and suddenly from cancer at the young age of 45 while he was the Seattle Symphony director. Now, the board had to scramble to find a replacement. Few people knew that Mädel had a terminal illness. And it was soon apparent to the board that the conductor they had hired on an interim basis would be an excellent candidate to take the position full-time. But many thought there was no way Gerard Schwartz would leave his conducting engagements in cosmopolitan New York City and Los Angeles for the provincial Seattle. A reminder that Seattle in 1985, not the big city that it is today. It was a city where the blue-collar industries were still the main drivers of the economy: aerospace, shipping, timber. But maybe it was the waterfront condo overlooking Pike Place Market. Maybe it was the Schwartz's immediate inclusion in the Seattle music community. But the New Yorkers became Seattleites, and they stayed for a long time. Gerard Schwartz became the music director of the Seattle Symphony in 1985 and held that position until 2011, making over 100 recordings together with the Seattle Symphony. We'll hear one now, the Piano Concerto No. 21 in C by Mozart, with pianist Eugene Istomin performing with the Seattle Symphony, conducted by Gerard Schwartz.

0: Eugene Istomin was our pianist in that performance of Mozart's Piano Concerto No. 21 in C, performing with the Seattle Symphony led by Gerard Schwartz.
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0: Where we have an unconventional composer with a work on the playlist this hour, and as you might guess, he was not satisfied with conventional ways of composing music. He had to look for unconventional sources for inspiration. We'll hear from him after we listen to incidental music for a play that the Norwegian playwright Henrik Ibsen said he would only dare write this kind of play, which was reckless in his words, if he were far, far away from his home country. So the Norwegian wrote it, not in Norway, but in Italy. The play Peer Gynt tells the story of a son of a farmer who abducts a bride on her wedding day, travels to the kingdom of the trolls and then to Morocco as a businessman and a Bedouin prophet, travels to Egypt as a historian, and returns back to Norway as a broken man. Ibsen first admitted to and then downplayed the connection between Peer Gynt, who's also the titular character in this play, and Ibsen's own character. And when it came to staging a production of the play, Ibsen turned to the Norwegian composer Edvard Grieg to write the incidental music. The production was a success, 37 performances of Peer Gynt, and Grieg was able to extract not one but two orchestral suites from the incidental music, and those suites have gone on to be some of his most popular melodies. We're going to hear the second Peer Gynt suite performed by the Malmö Symphony Orchestra, conducted by Bjarte Engeset.

Edvard Grieg's Peer Gynt Suite Number 2, or Peer Gynt if you want to anglicize it, which is totally fine. We heard the Malmö Symphony Orchestra led by Bjarte Engeset on Classical King. Moving on now to a bit of an unconventional composer. So it's no surprise that conventional music lessons did little to satisfy the creative needs of Alan Hovhaness. The Massachusetts-born composer went to the New England Conservatory, but what he found more useful than the instruction he received at the conservatory was the advice he got from Boston mystics like Herman Di Giovanno and Hyman Bloom, who encouraged Hovhaness to explore the culture of his father's country for musical inspiration. Alan Hovhaness's father was Armenian, so Hovhaness began to explore the church music of Armenia, which certainly helped in satisfying the creative desires of a man inclined towards spiritualism and mysticism and cultures that extended back to ancient times. And his exploration of Armenian music also led him to study Indian classical music, Korean court music, Japanese drama, and more. In a way, he became very emblematic of the East meets West aesthetic from the 20th century. We're going to hear an early piece that he wrote inspired by the techniques of early Christian music. This is his Alleluia and Fugue.

The Slovak Radio Symphony Orchestra of Bratislava, conducted by Kerry Stratton, performing Alan Hovhaness's Hallelujah and Fugue on Classical King 98.1. I'm Nikhil Sarma. Time right now is 1:31. 67 degrees in Seattle, still mostly cloudy, hoping that that cloud cover will allow a bit of sunshine in for this afternoon, the final Friday of August as we head into September. And stick around, we're going to hear one of Florence Price's piano sonatas to round out the hour.

Guitarist David Sterben performing The Crooked Courant, written by Paul Lansky. This next composer, Florence Price, she gave her first public performance when she was just 4 years old. And when she was 14, she was admitted to the prestigious New England Conservatory of Music in Boston. She returned to her birth state of Arkansas and later moved to Chicago, where Black American culture was flourishing at the time. In 1932, she entered two compositions of hers into the Rodman Wanamaker Foundation Composition Competition. It was a competition founded to recognize works by Black composers, and Florence Price's two pieces won. Her Symphony in E Minor won first place in the symphonic category, and her Piano Sonata placed top in the Piano Compositions category. We'll hear her Piano Sonata now, the Piano Sonata in E Minor, performed by pianist Clipper Erickson.

0: That was pianist Clipper Erickson performing the first, well, actually, maybe the only piano sonata written by Florence Price, her piano sonata in E minor, which won her first prize at the Rodman Wanamaker Foundation Composition Competition back in 1932. I'm Nikhil Sarma. It was great hanging out with you this Friday. It's time for me to hand over the reins to Mike Brooks.
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2: And good afternoon. Mike Brooks with you here on Classical King. And a bit of razzle-dazzle now from composer Oddorino Respighi, who gives us a guided tour of the city of Rome's pine trees. Oh, it starts off soft and breezy, kids playing, nightingale bird calls, but hang in there till the stellar ending as we greet the returning triumphant Roman legions. Here is Respighi's Pines of Rome. Feel free to crank it up as we listen to the Dallas Symphony play.

Does that piece give you goosebumps too? Yeah, Altarino Respighi's The Pines of Rome. We heard the Dallas Symphony Orchestra, Eduardo Mata, was conducting. It is 23 minutes after 2 o'clock on this Friday late afternoon. Mike Brooks enjoying the music with you, hoping these clouds are supposed to burn off, so says the weather forecast, looking for a high today of about 70. It's 68 at our Classical King Studios at Seattle Center. We're next up, Ernst von Dohnányi's Orchestral Suite in our sharp minor. It's music by a man who could apparently do just about everything, compose, conduct, play the piano brilliantly. Dohnányi made his London concert debut at just 20 years of age, not a bad age to make an international entrance. Let's give our ears a workout with Ernst von Dohnányi. Here is his Orchestral Suite in F sharp minor. It's the BBC Philharmonic, led by Matthias Bamert.

From composer Ernst Mondaccini, we heard his orchestral suite in F-sharp minor. The BBC Philharmonic played. Matthias Bamert was our conductor. It's 8 minutes to go until 3 o'clock. You're a classical king. Hey, a quick thought for you. Careful estate planning, you know, that includes gifts to charities, like Classical King, can ensure that your estate provides more to the people and causes that you care about most. Something to think about during this August, which is National Make-A-Will Month. Meantime, on the radio, let's continue on. It was Hollywood that gave a second life to our next piece on Classical King. Scott Joplin's The Entertainer was popular when it was first published, but its greatest fame came more than 70 years later. In 1973, pianist Marvin Hamlisch adapted it for the Oscar-winning film The Sting, and the soundtrack became a bestseller, suddenly a whole new generation discovering Scott Joplin. The recording even reached the Billboard pop charts, an extraordinary achievement for a piano rag written back at the turn of the 20th century. Richard Dowling's going to play for us this afternoon. Here is Scott Joplin's The Entertainer.

That was pianist Richard Dowling playing for us The Entertainer from Scott Joplin. It is 2 minutes to go until 3 o'clock here at Classical King. Mike Brooks with you on this Friday late afternoon, working our way towards that King FM Classical commute coming up at 5 o'clock. A full hour of relaxing tunes happens every weekday between 5 and 6 to help you do the workday wrap up and then deal with that traffic chaos as you head home. 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Meantime, let's listen to this tune from composer John Dowland. Paul Odette is the lutenist who plays for us Dowland's Galliard.

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1: And a classical king, it is 3 o'clock. Mike Brooks with you. Reminder that support for Classical King comes from the estate of Alfred in Birte Birkeland. Well, not many wedding ceremonies pass up our next piece of music, Pachelbel's Canon in D. Matter of fact, quite a few pop music composers have found inspiration in Pachelbel's simple, progressive gem. If you'd like some humorous examples, go to YouTube, search Pachelbel Rant. Okay. Meantime, right now, it's time to chill with Pachelbel's Canon in D. The Stuttgart Chamber Orchestra plays, and conducting is Carl Munchinger.

from classical King Pachelbel's Oh So Relaxing, right? Pachelbel's Canon in D. We heard the Stuttgart Chamber Orchestra. Carl Munchinger was conducting. Well, next up on Classical King FM, we all see Beethoven, Ludwig van Beethoven, as this larger-than-life superhero composer. But the fact is, not all of Beethoven's symphonies were met with universal praise, at least at their premieres. Perhaps none savaged as badly as Beethoven's Second Symphony. A Viennese newspaper critic famously wrote, "The symphony was a hideously writhing, wounded dragon that refuses to die." Well, with that kind of recommendation, we gotta listen. Here to play Beethoven's Second Symphony is the Vienna Philharmonic. Our conductor is Andres Nelsons here on Classical King.

0: We heard Ludwig van Beethoven's Symphony No. 2 in D. That was the Vienna Philharmonic. Andras Nelsons was our conductor. It's 20 minutes to go now until 4 o'clock here at Classical King. Standing by in the green room, George Gershwin, who's up next here on Classical King.
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0: Well, of our next piece, its 25-year-old composer said, I heard it as sort of a musical kaleidoscope of America, of our vast melting pot, of our unduplicated national pep, of our blues, our metropolitan madness. The 25-year-old composer was George Gershwin, and he was speaking of his Rhapsody in Blue. Here's the Baltimore Symphony, pianist Jean-Yves Thibaudet, and conducting is Marin Alsop.

On Classical King, we heard the Baltimore Symphony. Jean-Yves Thibaudet was the pianist, Marin Alsop conducting, George Gershwin's Rhapsody in Blue, which he called his musical kaleidoscope of America. It's 2 minutes to go now until 4 o'clock at Classical King. Mike Brooks with you. Let's catch a fun one from composer Fernando Sor. Stephen Novacek is the guitarist for Fernando Sor's Etude, which he called Andante.

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1: And a classical king, it is 4 o'clock. Mike Brooks with you on Classical King, enjoying this Friday late afternoon. We're going to begin this hour with a composer who remained, well, remarkably practical about his craft. He once famously said, "I adore art, but I have no wish to live in a garret." For Giuseppe Verdi, inspiration was important, but so was getting the work done. Now, Verdi was not born into musical royalty. He came from a modest family in a small village of northern Italy. Let's give a listen to his overture to the opera Il Finto Stanislao. The La Scala Philharmonic is led by Riccardo Muti here on Classical King.

The overture to Giuseppe Verdi's Il Finto Stanislao. We heard the La Scala Philharmonic's performance with Riccardo Muti conducting them. 6 minutes now after 4 o'clock on Classical King. And next we turn to a composer whose name may be less familiar, but whose musical life, well, that reads like a fascinating chapter from the history of the late 18th century European concert world. Sophia Kauri Dushek, born in Edinburgh around 1775, she was a remarkably accomplished musician, composer, pianist, singer, harpist. So from an Edinburgh-born musician who moved in some of Europe's most distinguished musical circles, here is Sophia Kauri Dushek and her harp sonata in B-flat. Flora Leda Saatchi is going to play.

On Classical King, we heard a piece from Sofia Korodushuk. Her harp sonata in B-flat, Florilegisaki, was playing for us. It is 16 minutes now after 4 o'clock here at Classical King, 44 minutes away from that King FM classical commute coming up at 5 o'clock. I'm Mike Brooks, and I get to be your commute buddy, if you will. I can't get you into the HOV lane, but I can help you deal with the traffic chaos and the ensuing, you know, how that goes. Coming up at 5 o'clock, the King FM classical commute, an hour of relaxing music every weekday between 5 and 6 o'clock. Let's check out this from Mr. Johann Sebastian Bach, his keyboard concerto number 3 in D.

0: and a half hour away. And standing by in the green room, I have Mr. Mozart. A symphony of his is next.
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0: Well, when Mozart wrote our next symphony, his number 34 in D, he was desperately trying to get out of Dodge. Well, actually get out of Salzburg. When he wrote his symphony 34, Mozart was in his final months working as a court musician in Salzburg, though he would not be let go by his boss, an archbishop, for almost another year. Mozart wanted out because of Archbishop's emphasis on church music. Mozart craved to write some instrumental tunes, and this symphony would be one of his last pieces while living in his hometown of Salzburg. Let's give a listen to the English Baroque soloist. John Elliott Gardner leads them through Mozart's Symphony No. 34 in C.

We heard Mozart's Symphony No. 34 in C. The English Baroque soloist performing, John Elliott Gardner, was our conductor. About 2 minutes to go until 5 o'clock, that King FM classical commute with an hour of relaxing tunes. Meantime, to get us there, tune from Mr. Billy Joel. Yeah, that guy, Richard Jewes, the pianist, for this invention in C minor.

0: A piece from the piano man, Billy Joel. We heard Richard Jew play for us Billy Joel's Invention in C minor. You're a classical king. It is 5 o'clock.
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0: And we begin the King FM classical commute with Tchaikovsky getting stood up. What? Yeah, it happened. Tchaikovsky wrote his first piece for solo violin and orchestra, his Melancholy Serenade in B-flat minor, in 1875. And he dedicated it to a great violinist of the day, Leopold Auer. And Leopold Auer refused to play it. So it was premiered a year later by another violinist, Adolf Brodsky. And this afternoon, we're going to hear violinist Midori, who says she's happy to play it. We're going to hear the London Symphony with conductor Leonard Slatkin and Midori on Classical King.